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0: Tracy Byrd and 10 Rounds with Jose Cuervo on Honky Tonkin'. All right, so we've already had Clay Walker on the show, Ty Herndon, Kathy Matea, Gretchen Wilson. Still to come, we have Tracy Lawrence, Susie Vagas, Aaron Tippin, Jamie O'Neill, Vince Gill, and more.
1: Yeah, it's the celebrities and their requests, getting to hear what they want to hear and why they want to hear it. It's kind of cool. Hope you are enjoying listening. It's Honky Tonkin' with Big D and Bubba.

0: Mark Chestnut, and I just wanted you to know on Honky Tonkin' with Big D and Bubba. And, of course, I just wanted you to know was released in 93 and all over the radio by 94.
1: It's our celebrity guest request, and can't get much bigger celebrity than Vince Gill. And he's here. Welcome back. What song do you want to hear?
2: I'd love to hear Miranda Lambert's The House That Built Me.
0: Oh, yes.
1: Man, dude, it's one of my...
2: It's one of the best songs I've ever heard.
1: I say that and In Color, equally so good. But The House That Built Me, I mean, the first time you
0: every
1: hear it...
0: Every one of us relates to it because we've all driven by our house.
2: We've all lived it, seen it, felt it, experienced it. And that's the... Golly, to me, that's the whole point of ever doing this, is you want to take somebody somewhere. You want to do something that where they, yeah, I know that one. I know how that feels.
1: Yes.
2: And that's the whole point of connectivity is if you can find that common ground with someone. And boy, that song sure did it.

0: Miranda Lambert and The House That Built Me. I think she was 18 years old, it seems like, when she came out with that. Such a good song, man.
1: Yeah, do you know the story about that it was pitched to Blake?
2: No.
1: Yeah, it was pitched to Blake, and Miranda heard it and said, "You have to let me have that song." How cool is that?
0: Wow. She's taken a lot of his stuff afterwards.
1: You said that. I didn't.
0: Lisa.
1: I don't believe I told that.

0: Garth AHBA, American Honky Tonk Bar Association, with Big D and Bubba. I love that Vince Gill, just a couple minutes ago, picked Miranda Lambert, House It Built Me.
1: No, I mean, a good song.
0: Like, I, in my head, thought Vince was going to go older.
1: I thought he was going to do a
0: Pure Prairie League,
1: a Keith Eagles, Whitley song.
0: Keith Whitley, yeah. I mean, but he went with Miranda. I was like, that's a good choice, too. All right, our celebrity guest request show continues. Who's the next guest? Find out.
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0: 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That ticket? 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

0: is. It's Lori Morgan on Honky Tonkin' with Watch Me.
1: It's our celebrity guest request this week. And Jamie O'Neill is joining us. Always dude it up. You have more bling on. Look at you.
2: Always.
3: It's a distraction. You're supposed to, like, it, like, reflects off your face, and you're not looking at anything else but the jewels.
1: All right, well, I need that. You great jewels. So what song do you want to hear and why?
3: I love Walk Away Joe, Trisha Yearwood. That song blows me away. I think Hugh Presswood wrote it.
1: Yeah, I'm not sure.
3: He was an incredible writer, and her voice on that, you know.
1: And, of course, you got an eagle at the end of it.
3: Oh. I know.
1: When is Don Henley? Don Henley comes in, and so, do you know the story of that? Did she ever tell you how that came about?
3: No, I never asked her in all of our times of hanging out. I'm kidding. I would love to. I love Trisha Yearwood. She's such an inspiration. But no, I don't know the story, but it's one of those songs that is a story song, and those are my favorites. Where you have to follow through. It just takes you from the guy letting her down, and you know that the guy's a loser, but she's hanging in there until the very end.
1: Yeah, and then you hear him come out. That's our.
3: Okay, that's it.
1: That's
3: the next song y'all are doing.
1: That's what we're going to do. All right, we'll
3: Walk
1: do that.
3: Away, Joe. I can't wait.
1: All right.
3: Which one of you is going to be Trisha?
4: I'll be Don. I'll be Don.
1: I'll be Trisha. Okay. I don't care.
3: All right.
1: I'll fill it out. Look at my jewels. all right, here you go. My request. It's Trisha Yearwood from Jamie O'Neill.

0: I try to find why Don Henley of the Eagles does the very ending there, and I don't really have anything other than one of the writers, Vince Melamed, it was connected with the Eagles, and maybe
1: played
0: that was
1: keyboards for them for a while, and also with Glenn Frey and all that.
2: And yeah, Trisha was a part of that Eagles album. Remember, I think she did New Kid in Town. Remember, there was kind of like Eagles tribute.
0: Yeah, the
2: so
0: Eagles.
2: Maybe they got to be friends, and she was like, "Hey, you want to sing on Walk Away, Joe?"
0: Could have been.
1: You know what's interesting though is Walk Away, Joe was released by Don Henley too, like as a single.
2: Oh.
1: So I'm like, wow, that's kind of cool. They both released it, I guess, to their respective audiences.
0: Yeah.
2: It's kind of cool. It is a great song.
0: Aren't you glad you came by get all this information from us?
2: I love this. I'm going to carry this with me today.
0: And to look at all this right here of two stallions of guys we are. The one and only, she didn't answer anything. That's great. That helped me.
2: No, I was just thinking to myself when you said about there was no, like, the story behind the song. Have you ever looked up the song Help Me Make It Through the Night? What a story that is.
0: Oh, yeah.
2: Read it. It's cool on Wikipedia.
0: Okay.
2: I'm not going to tell you what the story
0: is. Okay, don't tell us. Don't ruin it.
1: You're giving everyone homework.
2: Frank Sinatra. All I want to say is Frank Sinatra was involved.
0: Okay. That's all you need to know. The one and only Jamie O'Neill. Thank you.
2: Thank you, guys.

0: Check yes or no. It's George Strait on Honky Tonkin' with Big D and Bubba. Our celebrity guest request episode. I love doing these. Love, love, love it. I mean, we've already heard from Clay Walker, Jamie O'Neill, Vince Gill, Ty Herndon, Kathy Mattea, Gretchen Wilson. More celebrities on the way, but don't feel left out. Like we said, you can get your request to us as well by texting 1-800-667-8686.
1: More vintage vinyl is on the way. This is Honky Tonkin'.
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0: Brown here, and Chasing That Neon Rainbow on Honky Tonkin.
1: It's our celebrity guest request, so I don't know how much of a celebrity he is, but he is a guest.
0: Dude, he's a big-time celebrity. We're talking about a guy who is in the Aviation Hall of Fame.
1: Yeah.
0: He has his own air routes in the sky named after him.
1: He has an alleyway. It's named after him in Smithville, Tennessee. Ladies and gentlemen, Aaron Tippin.
0: Yay! Hi, Aaron.
2: Wow, man. My hat does not fit anymore.
1: Top of the head, too. We do that. We just pre-flowed that. What do you want us to play for you, sir?
2: Hey, man, I want you to play one of my favorite country songs. It's a song called Texas Echo.
1: Okay.
2: Y'all have heard of David Ball, I'm sure.
0: Yeah.
2: David Ball, man. That guy's the epitome.
0: So why do you want us to play this specific song? Because this is one that...
1: It's more of an album cut, I would
0: nobody
1: think.
0: Has ever chosen this song to play on the show.
2: Because I think yodeling's the coolest thing ever. And this cat is a yodeler.
0: He's a yodeling fool?
2: I mean to tell you.
1: All right. Well, let's listen to it then. This is Texas Echo. It's by request by the one and only Aaron Tippin.
3: Hey.

0: kind of has a Raising Arizona, the movie Raising Arizona. Yeah. Also a little Toy Story kind of vibe.
1: Dude, I love this. How is it that I've never heard this song? This is so great.
2: I think David Ball's one of the most unsung country heroes of our lifetime.
1: Yeah.
2: I mean, that cat's voice is every great country singer.
1: Yeah, that was fun.
2: Man.
1: That was fun.
0: Good celebrity request. Thank you, Aaron Tippin.
2: Anytime.

0: Makes her clothes fall off. It's Joe Nichols on Honky Tonkin' with Big D and Bubba.
1: Does a lot more than that. That's one of them. That's one of the side effects.
0: One side effect. All right. More of the Celebrity Guest Request episode on the way.
2: Another hour of Honky Tonkin' with Big D and Bubba is coming right up.
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0: It's Honky Talkin' with Big D and Bubba. What a fun show. The Celebrity Guest Request episode is on, and we've already heard from Clay Walker, Aaron Tippin stopped by, Jamie O'Neill, Vince Gill, Ty Herndon, Kathy Mattea, Gretchen Wilson. It sounds like a who's who.
1: Yeah, and your favorite artist could be coming up next. Find out what song do they like, and why do they like it. It's kind of fun. Enjoying the Celebrity Guest Request on Honky Talkin'.

0: in the 11 and something about a truck. And we are Big D and Bubba. Thank you so much for having us on.
1: It's our celebrity guest request show, and the one and only Susie Boggess is with us. Good to see you again.
2: Thanks for having me.
1: You bet. So what is on your mind? What request do you want to make?
2: I'm going to ask for Happy Birthday, Baby by Ronnie Millsap. You know, he just had his 60th or 50th anniversary of being a member of the Grand Ole Opry.
3: Yes.
2: And I remember like getting so turned on and maybe come to Nashville because the music that he was making and that song, Happy Birthday, Baby. It comes into my head all the time. I'm in a good mood and I'm walking through the house or whatever. I'm like, happy, happy birthday, babe. I just love it. So
1: well,
2: play that one.
1: By request from Susie Boggess.

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1: I haven't heard that song in so long. I'm so glad you requested that.
2: You're gonna have it's gonna be an earworm
0: oh.
2: now.
0: Oh,
2: you're
0: yeah.
2: you can't get it away. It's just such a great melody.
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0: sold on Honky Tonkin with Big D and Bubba. So I just found out it is official. We do have another guest dropping by in a moment.
1: A big one.
0: Yeah, Tracy Lawrence. He actually used to host this show.
1: The GOAT.
0: Yes. So Tracy is coming up in just a few minutes.
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3: 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That ticket? That was nothing. 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
1: It's our celebrity request show, and Tracy Lawrence is joining us. Good to see you, brother.
2: Yes, sir.
1: So, all right, what you got for us? What's your request?
2: You know, I want to give a shout-out to my buddy Chris Cagle. Chris Cagle has been back out. We did several shows together this last year, and he actually came and performed at my charity event after the turkey fry this past November. So I want to give him a shout-out. He's doing really well, getting back out there and touring heavy. He's singing great, and Little Chicks Dig It ought to set us on the right path.

0: Chris Cagle. Chicks still digging?
1: Yeah, they do, man. Yeah, I think.
0: He had a lot of great songs, actually.
1: He really did, and he's in a good place, man. It's good to see him back.
2: I used to love What Kind of Gone. That was a good song, too.
1: He had several good songs, you know. Yeah,
0: that's a good celebrity guest request from the one and only Tracy Lawrence.

0: Ricky Van Shelton and Backroads on Honky Tonkin' with Big D and Bubba. Our celebrity guest request show continues. And remember, you're not left out just because you're not famous and on stage. You can still appreciate the music the same way. And just text us. Text us your request, 1-800-667-8686. You never know. Your song might be next.
1: Honky Tonkin' with Big D and Bubba. We'll be right back.
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1: Hey, we are celebrating our friends with having them come in. And what's your request? Rebecca Lynn Howard in the studio.
2: Hey, well, guys.
1: So good to see you.
2: I'm so excited for this.
1: What is your request and why?
2: Okay, so when I was, you know, coming up in the mountains of Kentucky, Patti Loveless was everything.

0: Patti Loveless by request from Rebecca Lynn Howard. Have you had a chance to, have you played with her?
1: So I have, and she's like my big sister. I never thought in a million years that I would have a relationship with Patti, but we're really close, and I just adore her. She's amazing.
0: You've got great friends. You got her and Trisha. You got Steven Tyler. Libra.
2: I'm pretty sure that she gave us our dishware, right?
1: Oh, yeah. She did.
2: Our dishes are from Patti Loveless.
0: Oh, that's right. This is Eli,
2: Sorry about that.
0: She's kind of hopped in there. Yeah, that's awesome.
2: Broken a couple of Patti Loveless dishes in there.

0: It's Alan Jackson and Don't Even Know Your Name. We're Big D and Bubba. Thank you for putting up with us again today. We love that we were able to bring all these celebrities by and share their requests with us. Thank you, Tracy Lawrence, Susie Boggess, Aaron Tippin, Clay Walker, Rebecca Lynn Howard, Jamie O'Neill, Vince Gill, Ty Herndon, Gretchen Wilson, Kathy Matea.
1: Some of them are kind of surprising, actually, what the requests were.
0: I loved today's show, and we'll see you next week.
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It'll sit right here on this land, and you could leave town a rich man. 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

passenger seat, knowing that he couldn't have the toy till his nuggets were gone. A green traffic light turned straight to red. 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
3: So we arrived July 2015, so coming on our 11th year this summer. We moved here from Brussels, Belgium.
2: Wow. And how long were you in Brussels, Belgium?
3: We lived there for 24 years. We raised our children. Our three boys were born and raised there. They're also Belgian. My wife is Belgian and French. My children are Belgian, French, American. So we lived there a long time. And I had a very international career. My family was stationed there, and I basically traveled 5 million miles on the airplane.
2: Wow. See, I knew none of this before meeting you. And I do. I think that's important, you know, is the humanity in all of us. Just we all have so many different stories. And of course, the big question for you with your success in business internationally, leading probably the leading business school in the country. Why president of UVA? What interested you in that position?
3: Well, you know, I feel like I was called to that position. I didn't set out to seek that position. When I came here, I was just happy to be the dean of the business school, which itself was serendipitous. It was not like I knew growing up as a kid in Anchorage, Alaska, that I would be the president of UVA. I never thought that, actually. But while I was at UVA, at Darden, you know, we had a need for a new president. There was a search open, and some folks nominated me for that, and I was asked if I would be willing to join the search, and kind of against all odds, I was the one selected, and I just felt like I needed to serve. I love the place, and you need a president, and so I felt like maybe my skills could contribute positively to the mission of the university, and at the end, that's what I felt called to do, was to support the mission of UVA, which I really love.
2: Scott Beardsley is with us. He is the 10th president of the University of Virginia. We appreciate his time. You know, you said something that I think it resonated with a lot of people. You said, and I'm paraphrasing, you said, I'm not here to be a political figure. I'm here to serve the university. And I think you said it in a different way, but I think that's the spirit. Is that the spirit of what you were communicating in some of your initial comments when you were first in office?
3: Yes, I would say that I'm not a political person. I don't belong to any political party. And I've worked all over the world. You know, I've probably been to 75, 80 countries and worked in dozens and dozens of them. And, you know, what I've learned is you have to get along with people from all backgrounds. There's a lot of different political systems. Our U.S. system is one, but there are many others that I've lived in and worked in. And so at the end, you know, my job as the president of UVA is to serve the mission of the university and not to be a political figure.
2: We're talking with Scott Beardsley. He's the 10th president of the University of Virginia. So now to the leadership, President Beardsley, can you just share with us what are some of the things, you know, we use these terms. You're in the initial part of your administration, right? So what are some of the, but in all seriousness, what are some of the priorities that you have for the university that you love so much?
3: Well, my first priority has just been to bring a sense of stability and normalcy. You know, it came in, there's a lot of changes, a lot of uncertainty when I came in. So my first job was, I felt, to just stabilize things and be focused on the mission, to listen a lot. You know, although I've been here for almost 11 years, I felt that a lot of people maybe don't know me. People at Darden know me, but maybe there's a lot of other stakeholders that don't. So I've been on a listening tour. I've been out there meeting with tons of people, all the different schools, different faculty groups, student groups, alumni groups, you name it, people in the community, clergy, all over, just trying to get also Richmond, trying to get to know the legislators there that appoint people to our board and pass our laws. So I've been listening. So my first priority was to listen, understand what, where they think we are. We're working on a new strategy for the university, which will take another year or so. But, you know, I didn't come in thinking I know all the answers and like, this is, we're going to do A, B, and C. But, I mean, there's some obvious things we need to do, you know, continue to support patient care at the hospital, make sure we're doing a great job there, supporting Access UVA for scholarships for the next generation of students. We need to do that support every year of the faculty. So some of them are evergreen priorities, I would say. Mm-hmm. And, of course, we want to win in athletics.
2: There you go. All right. That is President Scott Beardsley is with us. Yeah, there's been a few things going on with that. And he is, as we chat, just about the University of Virginia. Yeah, I'm curious, too. You know, you've been a part of this broader community for the last 11 years. And your ability to you've lived overseas and you've traveled over 5 million miles. With that context, what is your desire for the relationship that the university has with the broader community to be?
3: Well, I think that being a good community partner is in our enlightened self-interest. I mean, UVA, if you think about it, has about 60,000 faculty, staff, and students. So we are a big part of the community. If you think about how many people are in Albemarle County, Nelson County, Greene County, right around here, mm-hmm. that's a big percentage of people. So we are part of the community. And so being good neighbors is not only the right thing to do for the neighbors, but also we are part of that group as well. Mm-hmm. So I think it's very important that we're good members of the community, because if we're not, we're not being good to ourselves and we're not being good to the people that we live next to.
2: He's the 10th president of the University of Virginia. You know, I think this is a question. It's a little different, but I think a lot of times people are curious, like, they'll just say, what does a president do, right? Like, you have all of these duties. And with that context, one of the things in specifics, President Beardsley, can you talk about, do you influence academic policy at the university? Are you involved in that process as part of your role as the president?
3: It depends on which policy it would be. But at the end of the day, a lot of decisions are made decentrally at UVA. So if it's, for example, what a faculty member is going to teach in their class, I would have no say in that whatsoever, and rightfully so. On the other hand, if it might be a major change in policy, certain things have to be approved by the president and maybe then brought forward to the board of visitors for further decision. It depends a little bit on what the specific policy would be. But I support the faculty's academic freedom. And I think that's very important. It's part of finding the truth and also the scientific method. So I think I'm very supportive of what faculty try and do. But a lot of policy decisions actually are decentrally decided.
2: Scott Beardsley is with us. Our last couple of things. President Beardsley, it's no secret that when you were first appointed by the Board of Visitors, there was a lot that was going on with the university. There was a lot of transition. There was transition on the board. There was a gubernatorial election. I just would simply ask you, how did you personally kind of navigate through all of that? There was a little

0: bit of uncertainty at first because the political winds were swirling. And as you said, you're not a political person. How did you remain so steady to get to this point where we are right now?
1: I just tried to view each day as one day at a time, one meeting at a time, one relationship at a time. At the end of the day, all the figures you mentioned are also human beings. So try and understand who they are, what they care about, how we might be able to find common ground and work together. That's something that I found is relevant anywhere you go. So I just kind of took it one day at a time and also came at the role with a great deal of humility, feeling that I can learn a lot and that it's also a team effort. So it's how do we find things that we all agree are good to pursue? And then if there's a few things where maybe some details need to be ironed out, let's figure out what those are and then establish a process to work it through.
0: Final question. How would you categorize your interactions and the relationship you're trying to build with Governor Spanberger, a UVA alumna, and her administration?
1: I would say they've been good so far. Interestingly, Governor Spanberger also worked in Belgium for 4 years. At the same time I did, we served the same United States ambassador. She was on the CIA side. I was the chair of the American Chamber of Commerce to Belgium in Brussels, which is the capital of Europe. And so we actually served the same U.S. ambassador, Howard Gutman, under the Obama administration. I also served the Bush administration with a different ambassador. So she also was a French major. We speak French at home in my home. So we actually spent some time speaking French. And we also share in a love of UVA. So I've really enjoyed getting to know her and have had a couple of really good meetings with her as well.
0: As we continue on Charlottesville Counts, we take a look at the unhoused situation in our community as Major Donnie Wilson of the Salvation Army joined the WINA Morning News.
2: I've traveled, been an officer in like 7 states and 6 different countries during this period of time, and it's been a great adventure. I've loved every minute of it.
0: What compelled you to want to be a part of the Salvation Army?
2: Well, I've got to be honest, is that I really didn't want to be a part of it. When I looked at from an outsider perspective, I said, those guys work too hard. I don't think I want to do this. But it is a calling for me. In the Salvation Army, an officer is an ordained minister or ordained pastor. We have a responsibility for a congregation. But our care level extends beyond our congregation. It extends to the community. And that comes from our theological belief is that our neighbor is important. I've been doing it for 45 years, but Salvation Army's been doing it over 160 years. And here particularly in Charlottesville, I mean, we've been here 114 years.
0: Amazing. Major Donnie Wilson is with us from the Charlottesville Salvation Army. How long have you been a part of this Charlottesville command post that you currently occupy?
2: It seems like I just got here yesterday, but it was really July of this 2025. Mm. And it's moved very quickly, particularly because of our expansion and enhancement of our programming.
0: So let's talk about that. So you don't find this everywhere, right? You know, at different posts, you walked into a major capital project and campaign. So let's talk a little bit about that. You made the announcement on Tuesday. What is the goal for Hope Has a Place that you all are doing at Salvation Army?
2: Well, let me say, I guess the big goal is financial goal. It's $28 million. We've been working on this plan for close to 10 years. Mm. But our real goal is to respond to what we've known for years, and that is that people in crisis, people in emergency, people without homes has been growing at such a rate that we had to expand if we're going to be of any benefit. Or not necessarily any benefit, but to be a greater benefit to the community, mm-hmm. and to capture these individuals who are in crisis situation, emergency situations, and chronic homelessness. That's what we've known for years, but it's been a struggle.
0: Yeah, Major Donnie Wilson is with us, Charlottesville Salvation Army. They their new project, and it's ongoing. The campaign for Hope Has a Place, it's a major $28 million expansion of their facility. So what do you want to add to the facility? You know, for folks who aren't as familiar, they've seen the building on Ridge Street. Mm-hmm. You know, there's some transitional housing. There's the shelter itself and the number of beds. how much broader of a vision

0: will this new expansion be?
1: Well, one of the things is that we're going to increase our bed space. That is very important. But not only just the increased number, we're not looking to have a human warehouse, you know, just pack them in.
0: Mm-hmm.
1: But Salvation Army has evolved through the years, understanding the complexity of individuals that come to us for assistance. And it's not just someone who is just traveling through anymore. It's individuals who are struggling with a variety of different issues, and they're needing guidance. They need someone to walk with them through this process, but also to provide them a welcoming opportunity. If someone comes and looks at our building now, they say, well, how do you get in? You go to the very front door. That door's locked. So you got to go down to the side, and then you got to go to the back. And the reason why that is the Salvation Army has adjusted over almost 60-70 years,
0: mm-hmm,
1: by building according to what we could build at that time. And we have three buildings that are aged out, really, but they're all in the back of the front of what you would see on Ridge Street.
0: Mm.
1: And people say, well, we don't see very many things going on there. But, you know, last year, just 2025, we provided over 51,000 meals to the community.
0: Mm.
1: We had 16,000 nights of shelter, and we had an unduplicated count of just under 10,000 people we've assisted.
0: And all last year?
1: All last year. And our numbers dropped, particularly for the shelter that we have. We have we're the only emergency shelter that is year-round, and mm-hmm, our numbers of individuals who came in was just under 900. And, you know, that kind of bothered me a little bit when I looked at that, because the year before, 2024, we had just under 1,200 people. But when they did the evaluation of homelessness that was done by the Continuum of Care and by Brock, they were talking about the increased cost of housing in this community.
0: Mm-hmm.
1: It has just accelerated to a point that even if it's taking every dollar, you know, people have, if you're on a lower income level. And what's happening is that people are having to stay with us a lot longer to build up a reservoir of resources to be able to have their own place. But of that 800 and some odd people, 103 found stability. That means they haven't come back to us. They have their own place. They're working. We just want to increase that number. Because that's humanity, that's individuals, that's families that have been, if I can put it this way, salvaged.
0: Mm. Yeah, indeed. Major Donnie Wilson is with us, commanding officer of the Charlottesville Salvation Army. We're talking about the Hope Has a Place plan. On this past Tuesday, it's a $28 million expansion to expand the bed space. So you're currently, you're going to go from 55 beds to 110. Will you, and you'll have a congregational shelter and four-person pods for increased safety is with some of the things. Will you also have transitional housing, given the problem you just identified, that it's so much harder,
1: mm-hmm,
0: especially mm-hmm, in the city of Charlottesville, for folks who are trying to climb the ladder, you know, to independence?
1: Well, that's pretty much what we have right now. Those programs are being implemented. We have a program that's particularly helpful. It's called Pathway of Hope, and it's the maximum is 2 years of working with families, and that's where we want to really have a high concentration of focus right there with families, because you know, at present time there's nothing except us, Salvation Army, and that's not to be critical of anybody or anything or local authorities. No, it's just that. That's the reality where we find ourselves. And when you talk about our the new structure,
0: mm-hmm,
1: is that we're reconfiguring it to have more space for each individual comes in. Like I mentioned, the complexity, issues of addiction, matters of mental ill health,
0: mm-hmm,
1: you know, are just a common area that seems to be growing across the country.
0: Absolutely.
1: And for those individuals, they need to feel safe. They need to feel

0: secure. They need to feel as if they have some quiet space. And in the alcoves that we're building for these individuals, they'll have a lot more space to just to get out of bed, stand up, not feel like they're being touched or someone's invading their personal space. And some people may think, well, you're making it into the Holiday Inn. No, we're not. No, we're not. Mm. It's just dealing with human dignity. And again, it's not just a comfort or amenity issue. It is a personal growth issue. If those individuals feel safe and secure, then they're more willing to work through the programming that we have and align themselves with an individual that we have on staff, caseworkers, the support mechanisms. That's not only in the Salvation Army, but in the community. There's some wonderful caring communities and groups here, and we try to work alongside them, not for the sake of anything like financial or personal gain, mm-hmm. but for the sake of the individual. And there's some very wonderful, selfless people here working very hard for these folks.
1: Yeah, Major Donnie Wilson has been our guest. There's so much we could talk about. The new Hope Has a Place capital campaign. $17 million has been raised. There's still, what, another $11 million that is needed?
0: For well, good itself. News, we're up to $18 million.
1: $18 million, all right.
0: Praise the Lord.
1: Yep, amen to that. So mm-hmm. I guess finally, is the goal, you know, in order for someone to participate in the services, because you all help formerly incarcerated people who are trans, who are in reentry. Right. You help people who are impoverished. They're there's so much that you do. You provide meals, as you said. If someone is in a situation that they're unhoused or they're in some of the circumstances, what do they need to be? What are the qualifications to have entry to the shelter? I guess is the best way to put it.
0: Well, the qualifications are we do require that we can identify who it is. Due to the structure and the programming that we have, we do not permit weapons or objects that could be a threat to someone mm-hmm. due to the fact that many of the folks that we deal with have been traumatized already.
1: Sure.
0: And we do not allow them to come in intoxicated anyway. Mm-hmm. Again, it's not because we're prudes or anything like that or just trying to put a damper on somebody's happiness or whatever, mm-hmm. but it's for the fact that we deal with a lot of folks struggling with addiction, and they do not need a trigger mm-hmm. in any way. And we're trying to provide a sense of stability, continuity, fairness to everyone involved so that they can focus directly upon their situation and move forward. That's what we want.
1: Our final topic matter is education here on Charlottesville Counts. As Dr. Kate Acuff, the Jack Jewett representative on the Albemarle County School Board, joined the WINA Morning News.
2: It is for support during the summer.
1: Ah.
2: I mean, we have, just hinting at the statistics, we have about 30,000 student encounters with healthcare professionals during our school year.
1: Mm.
2: That's a lot. And so to go from having easy access to school counselors and school mental health support staff to go to summer school, there's still an ongoing need for a lot. So the announcement this week was our partnership with Gateway.
1: Mm-hmm.
2: And through our telehealth program, students and their families can still access mental health counselors online.
1: Wow.
2: And it's just we try to support our kids all 12 months a year, even though school's only in session for 10 of those months.
1: Yeah. You know, I hadn't even considered the telehealth option,
2: mm-hmm.
1: A piece of it. So so basically there will be virtual services available that families can sign up for or kids
2: Correct.
1: Can sign up for over
2: Correct.
1: The summer.
2: Right. And Amazing. We've also partnered with Piedmont Hospice. Well, I can't even remember the name of it. I'm so sorry.
1: No, it's no problem. We'll get to
2: Hospice of the
1: Piedmont. Hospice of the Piedmont, yeah.
2: Because our students, I mean, they suffer losses. I mean, family mm. members or other students and have to deal with grief. So we are really trying to support our students 12 months a year.
1: To that end, as Dr. Kate Acuff is with us, Albemarle County School Board, what about nutrition assistance? Is that going to continue
2: this
1: summer?
2: Well, we had summer. We were brief last night on plans for summer school, and we have summer school, different summer school programs, pre-K through high school.

0: And for those students, I think a lot of people in the community don't realize that about 30% of our kids are on eligible for free or reduced cost lunches. And for those kids, particularly with the price of food going up so much, access to school lunches is a key part of their nutrition.
1: Mm-hmm.
0: So those students going to summer school can get, of course, breakfast and lunch. But it's also the case that children under 18 in those school divisions, districts can go to the schools for their lunch as well. We also just heard last week we have a program, grant-funded USDA grant summer food service program. And for that, for three of our schools, Greer, Walton, and Red Hill, that they qualify for this grant, students can get food. Summer school is only 4 days a week.
1: Sure.
0: So they can get food to take home for Friday, Saturday, and Sunday for breakfast and lunches. Through these two USDA programs, we can get food to our kids. So you need food, mental health support, and summer school, and we're trying.
1: Well, and to the point, you know, we've just came through the budget season in the last couple of months. So these USDA grants take care of the cost for this, so that you're not, this is not incurred from your operating budget to do these.
0: That's why we applied for both grants. We have the National School Lunch Program that will cover the schools, not only for summer school attendees, but to all children under 18 and younger within the surrounding school community. And these are Agner, Woodbrook, Greer, Journey, Burley, Red Hill, and Walton.
1: There you go. Kate Acuff is with us from the Alamo County School Board. You all, last night, did you get any information on the Achievement Gap Advisory Committee? Was that for information for you all?
0: That was actually pulled. It was for information. We're going to look at it a little bit more, and it'll be on the agenda for the meeting on the 28th.
1: Okay. All right. Sounds good. How are things progressing in capital projects, Dr. Acuff, that Ace Academy, Mountain View Upper Elementary?
0: Well, I mean, you're not the only one that's interested. I had an interview, possibly a competitor of yours in some years from now. One of our high school students interviewed me.
1: Does he have to be a competitor, or can they be a colleague?
0: He could be a colleague. Yeah, absolutely. Yes. He's a colleague. He was a film student, and he was filming a documentary on the overcrowding at Albemarle High School. The one thing to report is both of our schools under construction are moving toward opening in August for the school year. We approved a design company to do the architecture and design for our North Point Elementary School, which will be in the North Point development up Route 29.
1: And again, North Point has been approved.
0: That was approved. So that does not, the pause in capital projects does not apply to that. So we've had recommendations for the design firm. It hasn't been announced yet. That school is projected to open in the 29-30 school year, and that will be built for 600 elementary students.
1: Wow. It just, you just think about, you know, I think Mountain View Upper Elementary is supposed to accommodate 500.
0: North Point, 550.
1: Yes, 600 at North Point.
0: Right.
1: You know, the academies at Ace Academy, you know, at Albemarle to relieve some of the pressure that you've consistently talked about. Quickly to that, you mentioned a pause. Are you all kind of in, you're still waiting on state revenues and what will be determined, obviously, for operation and everything. When it comes to capital projects, are you all in a holding pattern before you have more discussions about the future? Does that come up next calendar school year?
0: That's a big question mark. I mean, this has been unprecedented for the Board of Supervisors to push the pause button. I think it was in reaction to our priority of a new high school. But it's all, which is reasonable in that, having the new high school as a number one priority, that's a big price tag.
1: It's a big
0: ask.
1: That's
0: about $220 million.
1: Mm-hmm.
0: So partly we are waiting to see when Governor Spanberger signs the 1 cent sales tax.
1: Do you have any legislative connections that are trying to give you any idea if she will sign it or if it's
0: kind of... Well, she campaigned in support of it.
1: Okay.
0: So I...

0: I am convinced it will become law, whether she signs it or lets it become law. If the session adjourns before she signs it, it becomes law.
1: Unless really?
0: If she has three options. She can veto it, and I don't think that will happen. It's not on the veto list. She can sign it, or she can do nothing, and it will become law.
1: So if she does nothing with the bill because the General Assembly passed it, it would become law.
0: That's my understanding.
1: Okay. Well, listen.
0: I could be wrong.
1: You talk to these people. Okay. Yeah. Well, but again, the broader point, have they given you any projections that it would have to be a referendum? I know we've been hearing a lot about referendums, but it would be a referendum for the locality to vote whether or not they want
0: each jurisdiction. As I think we've talked about before, 9 of our 132 jurisdictions across Virginia have the authority already. So this is not a new idea, but it will require each jurisdiction to put it on the ballot for a referendum.
1: Okay.
0: So, and to get it on the referendum for this November, it has to be submitted, I think, to the court 81 days before that referendum. So there's some time crunch coming. Mm-hmm. So we have to be ready to do that. But the reason or the rationale for doing it and getting it on the ballot, it would generate $25 million every year.
1: That's going to do it for this edition of Charlottesville Counts, a community affairs program presented by the stations of the Charlottesville Media Group. We hope you enjoy the rest of this beautiful weekend.

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2: Well, hello and happy ACM Awards weekend. Welcome to American Country Countdown. I'm your host, Ryan Fox. We are loaded down with all the big nominees this weekend on ACC from the ACC O'Reilly Auto Parts Studio. And it could be a life-changing moment for so many stars, while others

be adding to their already impressive collection of trophies. We're bringing you all the stars this weekend. And speaking of stars, this one was a recent guest with us here on ACC. Kicking off this week's survey, Dustin Lynch, Easy to Love, American Country Countdown. No.

Justin Lynch, Easy to Love, number 30 on American Country Countdown. It's Ryan Fox with you this weekend. And Luke Combs has won 4 ACM trophies in his so far illustrious career, including Male Artist of the Year and Album of the Year. And looky here, he's just won the award for the 29th biggest song in America this week, an ACC debut, Be By You, American Country Countdown. Got a lot.

Lauren Elena and Chase Matthew, 28, All My Exes on American Country Countdown. I'm Ryan Fox. And up next, we check in with reigning ACM Male Artist of the Year, Chris Stapleton. And what's the thing that always surprises him about the ACM Awards? He'll tell us after this song that hit number one here in ACC back in 2022. You should probably leave American Country Countdown.

0: That one hit the number one spot here at ACC back in February of 2022. You should probably leave. Chris Stapleton, American Country Countdown. It's Ryan. ACM Awards weekend in Las Vegas, and Chris has won 11 ACM trophies in his illustrious career, including Male Vocalist of the Year and Entertainer of the Year. But what are his thoughts when it comes to the ACMs?
1: You know, these things are fantastic things to win, but when you get nominated or invited to these kind of parties, in my estimation, you've already won and you've already gotten to be far beyond anybody who's a musician could ever dream of getting to do. And we get to do that every day, and we get to live that every day. Just getting to do so many great things with our time and with music. 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

Shane Prophet with an ACC sure shot. That one is sure to join the countdown soon. It is Long Live Country on American Country Countdown. I'm Ryan, and up next on the survey is fresh face Zach John King. He just turned 29 years old from Fayetteville, Georgia, another star from the Peach State. He's touring with Morgan Wallen here this summer, and his song Get to Drinkin' is up one notch this weekend on American Country Countdown. Number 20.

0: Zach John King continuing his run on ACC. That's Get to Drinking 27 on American Country Countdown. You got Ryan Fox with the hits. And Luke Bryan knows the ACMs very well, the ACM Awards. Heck, he used to host a show. Remember those years he was up there with Blake Shelton? Now you can see him every week on American Idol, even falling out of his judge's chair in only the way that Luke Bryan can. LB on ACC. It's country and she knows it.
1: Number 2.

0: Brian is at number 26. Country and She Knows It on American Country Countdown. I'm Ryan Fox, and I get to host this show every weekend, but Luke is no stranger to hosting things. He's part of the Five Timers Club, hosting the ACM Awards on country's biggest stage every year. He has a way to go, though, to catch the all-time leading host. That would be Reba, who has hosted or co-hosted the ACM Awards a record-breaking 18 times. Most recently, of course, last year in Texas. Meanwhile, Shania Twain's a first-time host hosting the ACM Awards this weekend.
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3: Back to the country. This is a-

John Party, sitting at number 25 with Boots Off on American Country Countdown. It's Ryan Fox with all the hits and the stars, coast to coast and around the world. And time now for another ACC world premiere. And this time it's from Russell Dickerson at a song you'll be hearing a lot here in 2026. And that's a good thing. It's worth your while. America.

Zach Top at South of Sanity, number 24 on American Country Countdown. It's Ryan Fox. And speaking of Zach, he's up for 4 trophies this year in Vegas. Single, song, male artist, and album of the year. He's looking to build on his win for new male artist last year at the ACMs and quickly becoming one of the staples in country here in 2026. And so is Tucker Wetmore, who has landed the male artist trophy for this year. Congrats, Tucker. He wins that on the male side. And fresh face Avery Anna has landed the female artist trophy. The ACM Awards live from the MGM Grand Garden Arena in Las Vegas and streaming live on Prime Video.

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Kelsey Hart with an ACC next track, new and now. That's Fireworks on American Country Countdown. I'm Ryan Fox, and Keith Urban has a long list of wins when it comes to the ACM Awards, with 15, including the Triple Crown just last year. Keith, one of our favorites here at ACC, and he's ramping up to the release of a brand new project he is very excited about. Talks about that. You hear two songs, but first, it's Low Cash with Some Hearts.

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1: This is American Country Countdown with Ryan Fox. This is an ACC Extra.

winner of the ACM Award for Vocal Event of the Year in 2014. Keith Urban, Miranda Lambert. Big hit. It's We Were Us on American Country Countdown. Here with Ryan. And Keith Urban may be Australian, but he'll be celebrating big in the Lone Star State on July 4th in Houston, Texas, playing the Freedom Over Texas event. That'll be fun. And Keith is coming in hot with new music, too, a Yacht Rock album on June 12th.

0: How about that? Keith's take on the Seals and Crofts classic from the 70s, Summer Breeze. The album's called Flow State, and our friend Alicia Davis from Extra recently caught up with Keith and asked him what that title means.
1: It's just being in the moment. I think it's the most important thing and the hardest thing to be is in the moment. These songs that have stood the test of time were written and inspired as a sort of a reaction to and an antidote to the times, the difficulty of the times, and they were the perfect song to bring everybody together. I think that's the reason that music's had such a resurgence, is it's right back doing what it was created to do, which is to just bring some blue sky, 75-degree weather to everybody.

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9: Coast to coast and around the world, this is American Country Countdown. I'm Ryan Fox from the ACC O'Reilly Auto Parts Studio, and this hour, we'll hear from the ACM Entertainer of the Year nominee, Lenny Wilson. We'll play you a very personal voicemail that comes to us from a country star that we all know and love. And we'll have a few other surprises, too. So what do you say we get back to the countdown? And speaking of surprises, we are so happy to have this one fall in our lap here in 2026. Ella Langley and Morgan Wallen. It's I Can't Love You Anymore, American Country Countdown.
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0: Ella and Morgan, number 22. I Can't Love You Anymore on American Country Countdown. It's Ryan Fox. And speaking of love, did you get mom something nice for Mother's Day? 74% of Americans purchased greeting cards, which was number one over flowers this year. Congrats to all the moms, and thank you for all you do for all of us. Meanwhile, Blake Shelton's mama's name is Dorothy, and he says she gave him his love for country music. Thank you, Mama Dorothy. Blake now with his latest, an ACC Next track, New and Now. Let him in anyway. American Country Countdown.
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0: Hardy, Eric Church, Morgan Wallen, and Tim McGraw. That's MacArthur, number 21, on American Country Countdown with Ryan Fox. Lainey Wilson could be walking away with the ultimate prize this weekend for ACM Entertainer of the Year at the ACM Awards. And up next, Lainey talks to us about the journey she's been on to get to this point. It's after we play her ACC number one from 2021, Things a Man Ought to Know, on American Country Countdown.
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0: That one hit number one in September of 2021. Here on American Country Countdown, ACM Entertainer of the Year nominee Lainey Wilson. That's Things a Man Ought to Know. It's Ryan Fox, and we got to catch up with Lainey recently and reflected with her on just how far she's come in her career.
1: We've come a long way.
2: Yeah. How does that feel?
1: It's crazy. I mean, I've been in Nashville for almost 15 years at this point, but I feel like the last few have been 90 to nothing. So
2: yeah.
1: It feels good. I feel like I'm right where I'm supposed to be.
2: What do you got on the horizon? What are things that are cooking in Lainey's kitchen, so to speak?
1: Oh, let's see. I'm always working on new music.
2: Yep.
1: Working on new music of my own. I mean, there might be something in the pipeline pretty soon.
2: Bell Bottoms Up is one that you did at Abbey Road in London.
1: Mm-hmm.
2: Did you feel a Beatles presence or anything like that?
1: Walk in that building and not feel a... Have you been?
2: I have not. I know Darius Rucker has been recording over there, and he says it's fantastic.
1: There is definitely, like, a feeling in that building, and my band got to play on my record, and they're playing on this new stuff, too, and my band is, I mean, influenced by... Who's not influenced by the Beatles?
2: Oh, no.
1: But you walk in there, and you can definitely tell that some magic was made.
2: When you go in with the idea of doing a song at Abbey Road, and then you get to working on it, does that influence change the song at all, or is it...
1: You know, I think we definitely had a vision of where we wanted the song to go, but I think so, you know. We wanted it to have a little bit of that edge, and so it's like you can't help it, you know. Like, you walk in there and you're thinking about the Beatles and thinking about all the different things that they did that inspired you, and I think we cooked something up that had a little bit of their flair.
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Guest of ours last weekend here at ACC, George Burge with Luke Bryan. Number 20, Ride, Ride, Ride on American Country Countdown. Ryan Fox here. And up next is Alexandra Kay, who rose to fame via TikTok, covering songs we all know while making coffee in her videos. So how many fans have seen her sing songs we all know on social media? How about 3 million and growing? Alexandra with the song just outside our survey at ACC Sure Shot. Sure to join the countdown very soon. It's straight for the heart. American Country Countdown. Yeah.

0: An ACC sure shot. That is sure to join the countdown soon from Alexandra Kay. Straight for the heart on American Country Countdown. I'm Ryan Fox, and every week ACC is proud to be heard on the American Forces Radio Network. Military bases and ships at sea around the globe. 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After John Morgan, it's Kid Myself, American Country Countdown.
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0: It's Ryan, and this weekend's ACC Military Moment shines the light on something really cool that the USO is doing right now. Have you heard of the We're With Them campaign? This is Bridget and Mike to tell us how it works.
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0: 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Thomas Rhett and John Party. Beer Can't Fix on ACC. I'm Ryan Fox with all the hits and the stars coast to coast and around the world. And one of the best things about country music is that the artists who live and work in country often share personal stories that you just don't get anywhere else. Case in point, wait to hear the voicemail that one country star is now sharing, and it's going viral, guaranteed to make you smile. Coming up in two songs. But first, latest from Kane Brown, this is Woman, American Country Countdown.
1: Number

Jake Owens, big number one from 2011, Barefoot Blue Jean Night on American Country Countdown. I'm Ryan Fox, and recently Jake Owens stopped by the Stefan Hogan podcast when he revealed that he still

0: gets daily voicemails from his nearly 104-year-old granddad. And not only that, he shared one of these voicemails. You got to hear this.
1: Good morning, Jake. Granddad here. I hope I didn't wake you up. I just want to say hello, see where you are, and remind you to take time to talk to God today, every day. Your day always goes better if you do that. I love you. Hope everything is going well for you. I'll talk to you later. Bye.
0: Isn't that good? That is so awesome. How can I get Jake's granddad to start leaving me voicemails? That's what I want to know.
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2: 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Number 17.

An ACM nominee from 2023 and 2025, Bailey Zimmerman at Chevy Silverado, number 17 on American Country Countdown. I'm Ryan Fox, and I gotta admit, my look or fashion is pretty basic. Jeans or shorts, and a t-shirt or polo, but one up-and-coming country star is revealing how he plans his look on stage. And we gotta share it with you here in two songs. First, though, Graylin James at an ACC Extra. It's Water at a Wedding. Well, I've

0: Vincent Mason at number 16 on American Country Countdown. That's Wish You Well. It's Ryan Fox. And most of the time, you'll catch me in jeans, T-shirt. But then again, I don't perform in front of huge crowds. Vincent does, however. And listen to how he describes his style to the Watering Hole podcast.
1: It's a lot of T-shirts. A lot of T-shirts and jeans. But lately, we've been stepping out. I've never really been like a fashion guy. So, like, it takes me some convincing to, like, try something new. Yeah. Mm-hmm. But button-downs have been pretty fire lately. Mm-hmm. Like, pearl snaps, like, jean button-downs. I wear them, like, open or buttoned up. But I've dug that. I like the way those look. That might be the next evolution.
2: Yeah.
1: But it's usually a T-shirt and jeans.
3: 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It's Ryan Fox on American Country Countdown.
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I'm your host, Ryan Fox. In this hour, we catch up with ACM nominee Ella Langley. Ella's up for 7 awards at this year's ACMs, tied for 3rd most with Lainey Wilson. Keep it here, Ella, in the next 15 minutes from the ACC O'Reilly Auto Parts Studio. But first, back to the countdown and Morgan Wallen, Don't We? American Country Countdown. No.

don't we? Number 15, Morgan Wallen on ACC. I'm Ryan Fox. And Hudson Westbrook has had a busy May, including a date in Vegas this weekend as part of the ACM Next Wave Country's Beach Bash, headlined by Keith Urban. Hudson on the bill with Dasha, Ashley Cook, Flatland Calvary, and Tucker Wetmore. Meanwhile, Hudson is headlining American Country Countdown this weekend with his latest, an ACC sure shot, Painted You Pretty, American Country Countdown.

Combs, number 14. It's Days Like These on American Country Countdown. Here with Ryan Fox. And up next, Ella Langley is talking about a song that is vying to be back in the top spot on this weekend's countdown. Choosing Texas. And she's bringing along the song's co-writer, Miranda Lambert, too. It's after another one of her songs that's hit number one here at ACC. Work for the Wind, American Country Countdown. Wood.

0: flying solo on our ACC number one, Weren't for the Wind, on American Country Countdown. And Ryan and Ella's had success both doing the solo thing and also collaborating with people like Riley Green and Morgan Wallen, and also writing songs like with Miranda Lambert on the massive hit Choosin' Texas. But when writing it, did Ella or Miranda ever think the song would do what it did?
1: We loved the song when we wrote it. It was the song that I think me and Miranda clicked on, where it was like, all right, we're going to work together in a bigger way. But did we think it could do something like this? I don't know if you can predict that.
2: No, absolutely not. 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
5: 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The one you recognized. That's what happens when a business gets wanted first and then found on Google and chosen because they stayed in front of you. That moment, it's not luck. It's smart local marketing. If you need some help with that, Charlottesville Media Group.
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4: This

Morgan Wallen and Post Malone, I Ain't Coming Back, number 13 on American Country Countdown with Ryan Fox. And Posty is pushing pause on touring so he can finish new music, which we all can't wait to hear. Canceling some dates here this month with Jelly Roll. But speaking of collabs, how about this one? Corey Kent and Co Edsel brewing up something good at number 12, Rocky Mountain Low, American Country Countdown.

0: touring Europe right now. Corey Kent, Co Wetzel, Rocky Mountain Low, number 12 on American Country Countdown. It's Ryan Fox, and one of the stars up for the biggest trophy of the night at this year's ACM Awards, Entertainer of the Year, is none other than Jelly Roll. And as usual with Jelly, he is dishing out some sage life advice. You got to hear this after his ACC number one, Liar, American Country Countdown.
1: I

0: song that hit number one here in ACC back in March of last year. Jelly Roll, Liar, on American Country Countdown. It's Ryan, and Jelly Roll is no stranger to doling out great advice. And recently, he shared a pearl of wisdom that his dad dropped on him about the value of hard work.
1: My daddy once told me, if you want to be a good dancer, you got to dance a lot.
2: Mm-hmm.
1: You know what I mean? It's like, and if you want to be a singer-songwriter, I need you to sing and write songs.
2: Yeah.
1: You know what I mean? And do it a lot. Don't put out the first 10 songs you write. Go write 300 and pick one if you think it's good, you know? I'm working on my new album. I probably wrote 100 songs in the last year for this album. And just because I can't find exactly the way I want to convey the emotion yet. But I don't care how many I have to write to make sure it's right.
3: 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Here, visionaries helped shape a new nation. At Monticello, Thomas Jefferson drafted the words that declared all people are created equal. Charlottesville's courage, ideas, and commitment to liberty helped spark a revolution that still inspires us today. As we mark America's 250th, we celebrate not just history, but the spirit of Charlottesville, where freedom was written and where its ideals still live on.
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0: Chris Jansen, move it up one notch to number 11 on American Country Countdown. That is Mina Beer and Ryan. And 87% of us will do this year, and it is a record high. Any guesses? We'll reveal just what that number means in our ACC Inside America segment here in two songs. First, though, Jason Aldean up four spots this weekend with Don't Tell Me, American Country Countdown.
1: Number 10.

0: song that always comes to mind when I think about my kids, and a song played at graduations all around the world this month. Don't Blink, Kenny Chesney on American Country Countdown.
1: ACC. Inside America.
0: It's Ryan, and earlier I teased that 87% of Americans will be doing this month, and it is a record number. What is it? Well, it's the amount of people graduating from a U.S. public high school, a record high, according to the National Center of Education Statistics. So is college next? Well, for some, according to a 2025 Gallup poll, 25% of U.S. adults consider college education very important. Meanwhile, the average annual tuition and fees will set you back about $12,000 for an in-state public four-year college degree. Well, that number climbs to $32,000 for out-of-state and $45,000 a year for a private, nonprofit, four-year institution. So one of the most popular college degrees? Business, health professionals like nursing and social sciences make up 40% of all bachelor's degrees right now. The reason? Well, those are the most in demand job-wise and have a strong return on investment. So if you or someone you know is graduating high school and taking the next step, college or not, congratulations and well done to the class of 2026. And that's this weekend's ACC Inside America. 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
1: The latest from the four-time winners of the ACM Duo of the Year Award, Dan and Shay, at a Say So. It's Ryan, and she leads all nominees with 9 total nods at this weekend's ACM Awards in Las Vegas. I'm talking about the one and only Megan Maroney. And we catch up with Megan after her latest hits ACC right between the eyes. Beautiful Things, American Country Countdown. Now-

She's firmly in the top 10 with that one. Megan Maroney at number 9 on American Country Countdown. That's Beautiful Things. It's Ryan. Megan up for 9 awards at this weekend's ACMs in Las

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3: On this ACM weekend, ACC rolls into hour number four. And this is the hour we're going to reveal the number one song in the land. 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

Josh Ross, moving up two to number eight on American Country Countdown. It's Hey How You Look. 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What If We Don't? American Country Countdown. This is-

see him get the base hit for the Savannah Bananas last weekend in Atlanta? The multi-talented Riley Greene. Changed my mind. Number 7 on American Country Countdown. It's Ryan Fox, and we all have that one person in our lives whose stamp of approval means everything. And Lainey Wilson is no different. Coming up, she reveals the atta girl she got and who it was from after a former ACC number 1 somewhere over Laredo. American Country Countdown. Call me.

0: Potato. That would hit number one in December of 2025 here on ACC. Lady Wilson, Somewhere Over Laredo on American Country Countdown. It's Ryan Fox, and Lainey knew she had something with that song when it got the stamp of approval from none other than her dad.
1: My daddy don't pass out compliments. Like, the only way I knew he liked a song growing up, like, I just remember him sitting in his recliner, and I'd come in there, and I'd be like, what do you think about this? And I'd play it, and if his foot didn't tap, it sounded terrible. It had to go. Like, I needed to work on it. And I actually didn't even play this song for him before it came out, but my daddy listens to a lot of his music on the tractor. That's where he consumes music. That's like his church. And he'll call me and be like, I just heard you on the radio. I just heard you on the radio. I just heard you. And he told me not too long ago, he said, it ain't ever going to get no better than Somewhere Over Laredo. And for my daddy to say that, I'm like, you know what? I've really done something, because he don't like nothing. I don't even know if he likes me.

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American Country Countdown. That is Be Her. It's Ryan Fox with all the hits and the stars, coast to coast and around the world. And I think I'm safe to say that that is one of two songs from Ella here inside the top 10. I don't think that's too much of a spoiler alert. And we'll see how our other big smash does coming up. Don't go anywhere. Meanwhile, ACM's this weekend in Vegas, and they are still doing it. Brooks and Dunn up for ACM Vocal Duo of the Year. And who can forget this ACC number one from 30 years ago this month? My Maria and ACM.

0: Brooks and Dunn with their ACC number one from 1996. My Maria on American Country Countdown. Ryan Fox. And Kix and Ronnie have been doing this thing for a long time now. They are legends, and they were recently asked by Country Limits about their thoughts on the current state of country music.
1: Everybody out there has an opinion on what it does. I don't see the negative dynamic to it. Let other people make those statements and judgment. I'm gonna come at it as an artist and a creative type. Yeah. You know, at the same time, I'm born in West Texas, grew up in Texas and Oklahoma, so there's rock music out there too, and different slants on what country should be.
2: Fans change because fans get older and young fans come in. That's always been the way that this wheel turns. And fans ultimately, I've always said this about people who are throwing rocks at some artist that is not classic, hasn't been here forever, artist today that may have their start on TikTok or whatever. It's like, stop throwing rocks. We have millions of fans out there, and they're going to decide.
1: The marketplace is going to decide exactly.
2: They're going to decide.
1: That's
2: and they're
1: it.
2: Either going to like it, and they may like that song, and they may give that artist that shot. But ultimately, if there's longevity, if there's a career there, the fans are going to decide.
3: The

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Why them? Why that business and not the other five on Google? Usually it's simple. They've seen them before, heard their name, recognized.

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already a winner at the 61st ACM Awards. Stephen Wilson Jr. with an ACC Next track, New and Now. It's Gary on American Country Countdown. It's Ryan Fox. I'm with the United States of America celebrating its 250th birthday coming up in July. There's a country star revealing the time that he felt the most American. You got to hear who it is and his answer in 6 minutes. Right now, though, Jordan Davis up three spots this weekend with Turn His Truck Around. American Country Countdown.

0: ACC number one from 2010 here on American Country Countdown. Brad Paisley, and it's Water. It's Ryan Fox, a song that reminds us all of summer. And with summer coming, a lot of great patriotic celebrations will be going down, including America's 250th birthday on July 4th. And speaking of patriotic, in an interview with Tom Yamas of NBC Nightly News, Brad revealed the time he felt the most American.
1: I flew to Afghanistan with President Obama in the middle of the night and played for the troops on Bagram Air Force Base. Waking up on the floor of Air Force One on a mat and over the Black Sea, I think, and realizing where I'm at, like, you know, I slept on the floor in the plane, got up, it was a secret mission, and then played songs for the troops over there. I mean, that's pretty hard to top.
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1: 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I went around after I was done and shook every hand I could. Hugged, you know, there's photos of that were taken, that were hugging the people over the like, barricades in the hangar where we played.
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That's Brunette on American Country Countdown. I'm Ryan Fox. An ACM Entertainer of the Year nominee, Cody Johnson, stands on the shoulders of some of the greats that have come before him. But who makes the list of stars? Who inspired him? Hang on, Kojo shares after he sings The Fall on American Country Countdown.

0: the Year nominee, Cody Johnson, The Fall, number 3 on American Country Countdown. I'm Ryan Fox, and recently on RFD TV, Kojo got real about the country music greats who have shaped him as an artist. So who tops that list?
1: George Strait influenced me probably more than anybody as far as being a cowboy, not taking the hat off whenever they wanted to change his name and take the hat off, and he didn't, and it wound up being the king of country music, and he's still such a gracious person to be around. He's always been so cordial to me, and he's never lost any integrity in his music. Willie Nelson, being a man that was told no

0: so many times and still became Willie Nelson. That inspired me. And he inspired me in my lyrics and the way I play guitar so much. Chris Ledoux, the crazy wild rock show from the guy with the gold belt buckle and the cowboy hat. Mm-hmm. And it felt like an AC/DC concert, but it was still just a cowboy. That shaped me more than you'll ever know. But Merle Haggard was a poet. Even in the up-tempo, fun songs, he was still a poet. And I probably have every Merle Haggard song ever recorded on my phone. And most days, that's what's going on in my truck. When I'm happy, when I'm sad, when I'm frustrated, everything in between, Merle has sang the soundtrack to my life. And he's still the only artist that has ever passed away that I cried like it was a family member. I don't know why. I've opened for him 3 times, got an autograph on my guitar. Man, it hit me in the heart. And it's a point where now my kids have asked, like, when can we go see Merle Haggard in concert? Because I play it so much. My song to my daughter, Clara, is my favorite memory of all. And my song to my daughter, Corey, is The Farmer's Daughter. And so it's like, we have Merle is just a part of our family and always will be.
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0: We are rolling into the top two songs in the land, and this is amazing. Ella Langley has now become the first woman known primarily for country music to hold the Billboard Hot 100's top two spots at the same time in the chart's 67-year history. The hit at number two is her song Be Her, and the song at number one on the Hot 100 is the song that's number two on this weekend's ACC. The biggest hit of her career so far, choosing Texas, Ella Langley on American Country Countdown.
2: Number two. Just

Langley. Once again, camping out in the number two spot here at American Country Countdown. That is Choosing Texas. It's Ryan Fox. And now we have arrived to the number one song in America. And it's by an artist who has great respect for all the country stars who have come before him. For example, last weekend, when his My Kind of Saturday Night tour rolled into Norman, Oklahoma and OU's football stadium, he decided to pay tribute to Country Music Hall of Famer and Oklahoma legend, the late, great Toby Keith. He played Toby's iconic hit, Should Have Been a Cowboy, as he walked into the stadium. He wore a cap on his head that had the name Toby in big letters. And before he took the stage, he and his band and crew took shots from red solo cups. A classy tribute to a legend from a star who once again has the number one song in the land. The number one song in America on American Country Countdown for the fifth straight week belongs to Luke Combs. This is Sleepless in a Hotel Room. Number

0: American Country Countdown is the longest-running country countdown show in the USA. 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ACC is a production of Westwood One. Special thanks to Chris Carson, Dingo O'Brien, Corey Linton, and Susan Stevens for helping us bring you the biggest hits and the biggest stars every weekend right here. A big thanks to our special guests this week, Lainey Wilson, Chris Stapleton, Miranda Lambert, Ella Langley, and Megan Maroney. And make sure you join us next week with more Big Stars.
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And there you have it, the number one song in America for the fifth straight week on American Country Countdown. It's Luke Combs with Sleepless in a Hotel Room.

Lots of smiles during UVA exercises this weekend. 92.7 Seville Country. My name is Morgan. The traffic, I don't know if there's but so many smiles, but hey, be patient with them, all right? Congrats, class of 2026. Yep.

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92.7 Seville Country. We're loving some of the new stuff that's coming out of Nashville. And by new stuff, I mean new artists like Zach John King. This is Get to Drinkin'. Let us know what you think about this new country song.

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0: 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I used to live in Knoxville for about 5 years. 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

Steve-O Country throwback from Brooks and Dunn, 92.7 Steve-O Country. I'd say love to see Brooks and Dunn back in Charlottesville. You kind of feel like maybe they're done touring? Nah, never mind. We'll see him again soon.

7 Seville Country. It's Morgan. Have you noticed some restaurants that are starting to make a comeback, like Sizzler and Country Cooking? Man, that was the ultimate after church lunch, right? When you go to those places. But how about some local restaurants that would love to see make a comeback? Like Wild Wing Cafe, for example. That building has sat empty since 2020, since COVID. What is going on at the train station? Or how about Baja Bean? Now, we got a couple Baja Beans, but Baja Bean on the corner in Charlottesville. Now, that was my watering hole. Or how about Blue Light Grill, downtown mall, date night, or maybe the last place you went to after a night of shenanigans. Either way, I'd love to see these restaurants make a comeback. Just my 2 cents. 92.7 Seville Country, Scotty McCreary on the

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1: 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And Me and a Beer, courtesy of Chris Jansen, next.
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is when Seville Nation delivers. We can try to make a song out of this. Keyword try. Hey, thank you. $66,446 was raised in just 2 days during the Seville Country Cares for Kids Radiothon. Now that is music to our ears.

0: Ty Myers, 92.7 Seville Country. My name is Morgan. Thanks for making the switch on the Sunday Fun Day. 92 in a row set to kick off next. That's 92 minutes straight of nothing but your favorite music. And Megan Maroney leading the way for the ACMs tonight with 8 nominations. We'll hear Beautiful Things to kick it off next.
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Thank you, Seville Nation. $66,446 raised in just 2 days to benefit UVA Health Children's this past week. Yeah, buddy.

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Greene County people, and there's Fluvanna County people. But guess what? You're all our people. 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

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Of course, Vince Gill is on his wife's new album. Amy Grant putting out some new music. Vince's Don't Let Her Love Start Slipping Away, Seville Country Throwback on 92.7 Seville Country.

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0: Jordan Davis, 92.7 Seville Country. It's Morgan. Thanks for making the switch, and thank you, Seville Nation. Once again, you never cease to amaze us. $66,446 raised in just 2 days during the Seville Country Cares for Kids Radiothon to benefit UVA Health Children's. It was a long 2 days, to say the least. I was on for about 22 hours of the 24 total. I was very blessed to get at least an hour or two of a power nap. But, you know, what kept me going is the stories that we would hear from the local families and the local patients and the local doctors. 100% stays local for UVA Health Children's. And if you still want to become a miracle maker, you know, you don't have to wait till next year's Radiothon. 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We got all the details. $12 a month is all we're asking. 40-some cents a day to save a child's life. 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

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My name is Morgan. Have yourself a great rest of your weekend. I'm out of here. May the good Lord bless and keep you safe. We'll talk again tomorrow afternoon, 2 p.m. for your ride home. Love the sound. 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